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1: You still have two of the four that I haven't revealed yet. So we'll find out how this all plays out. My number four game. And if you kind of piece together where my number five was, I think you're going to understand where my compass is on how important or where the importance lies for Josh Heupel in this Tennessee football roster this year. I had LSU as my number five. That would be my, I guess, the fifth most important game this year. I've got Vanderbilt at four. It's the last game of the season. You lost to them last year. In-state rival. They could be the difference in whether or not you're having a coaching search going into the offseason of 2026 or 2027. I don't believe it comes to that. But depending on how these other games break by the time you get to your season finale in Nashville, I think that importance will rise or fall based on how the previous 11, 10, 9, 12 weeks have gone. LSU's a November game. I had that at number five. I got Vanderbilt, number four, as a November game. That's super, super important. I'll go ahead and pull back number three.
2: Woo-hoo.
1: Texas A&M.
2: Mm.
1: Also a November game. As I just mentioned, LSU, Vandy, and Texas A&M go 5, 4, and 3 for me. The importance of wrapping up the month of November could be, as I already highlighted. Listen, here's the thing. I just highlighted how important it is for the Vanderbilt game at the end of the season. If you were able to go into College Station, Marcel Reed, Mike Elko's program, and win there, win at Kyle Field, there's a pretty strong chance that your college football playoff hopes are still alive. But notice, 5, 4, and 3 all have something in common, and those are November games. Depending on what your schedule is coming out of the open date on Halloween, is going to determine really kind of how the rest of your season's going to go. And you got to have a strong November, even if you have slip ups along the way. You lose to Texas, you lose to Alabama, you lose to some of these other opponents, maybe South Carolina on the road, but you have a strong November. You could right a whole lot of wrongs, and the momentum can carry you into what will likely be Bazon Brandon's first full season as a starter here in Knoxville in 2027. This might shock you. But I've said it since day one, this game scares the hell out of me on Tennessee's football schedule, and that's why I have it as the second most important game in the 2026 college football schedule. I got Georgia Tech at number two. If you do not start this season 3-0, what are we even talking about? Buster Faulkner, the OC, has left Atlanta for Gainesville. He is going to be throwing the ball around. He's going to be running his offense with the Gainesville Gators. But if you, even if you have a good Furman game and then you sputter or hit a pothole at Bobby Dodd Stadium week two, there's a likelihood, a strong, strong chance that you're going to start this season 2-2 after the loss to Texas to open up SEC play. And then we're asking ourselves, can you get both Auburn and Arkansas and be 4-2 going into the Bama game? To me, I think a lot of that, I think that's tough to be able to call. I think it's tough to be able to pick one way or the other. So Georgia Tech, to me, keeping this fan base in their seat, excited for what's still to come, starting 3-0 is an absolute must, in my opinion. And that's a talented Brent Key team, Georgia Tech. The importance of Georgia Tech, I think you have it much too low when you recite what yours are. Me, maybe I have them a touch bit too high. But where the November games sit, those November games will not matter if you've lost to Georgia Tech. And I know that's tough for me to try to explain or to sell to people about a game happening on February, on September the 12th and whether or not games November 7th through 28 matter. But everybody in November, even if Tennessee's having a strong finish to the season, is just going to keep saying the same thing. How'd you lose that Georgia Tech game? How'd you lose that Georgia Tech game? Which leaves one and only team left. And to me, it's still important because it's still the measuring stick. I have Alabama as the number one most important game. If you start 3-0 and you lose to Texas, if you go into that South Carolina game potentially at 6-1,

0: I know I'm asking for a lot of crazy things to happen. Or maybe you lose to Alabama, you're 5-2, but you are 6-2 then going after the Carolina win. Winning either Texas or Alabama determines where else you could stub your toe. And if Tennessee is in position on October 17th to compete with Alabama and win that football game, man, does it make the rest of November perhaps maybe a little bit easier to navigate. One time, reverse order, least important to most important. The 12 teams Tennessee will face in 2026, it might change when we do this again in August based on how some of those camp battles start and finish. Kennesaw State 12, Kentucky 11, excuse me, Furman at 10, Arkansas at 9, Auburn at 8, South Carolina at 7, Texas at 6, LSU at 5, Vanderbilt at 4, A&M at 3, as crazy as it sounds, Georgia Tech at 2, and Alabama at 1. You're already shaking your head, Riley. What do you got?
1: I just can't get behind Georgia Tech that high. Maybe I'm just majorly underestimating.
0: So are you saying it's okay if they don't start 3-0?
1: Well, I could say the same thing. Well, what if you lose to Arkansas? What if you lose to Auburn? I think both of those are more likely than losing to Georgia Tech.
0: With a new defensive coordinator, with an install of a new offense, with your fifth consecutive year starting a new quarterback on opening day?
1: I just think that compared to Auburn and Arkansas, I would say Georgia Tech is much less likely to be a loss than the other two, especially Arkansas on the road. I think that's much more likely to be a loss than Georgia Tech.
0: What are your top four?
1: My top four. Similar to how you had November as 5-4-3 besides Kentucky, I have November as 6-5-4. Texas A&M on the road is my fourth most important game of the season. I don't think Tennessee is quite at that level. I don't think they'll win that game. If some things go your way and Marcel Reed is not taking the step forward that people think he will, there's a chance that game is winnable, depending on what your defense looks like. That, for me, is going to go at number four, just because I think of these top four, it's the least likely to be a win.
0: Okay.
1: At three, your SEC opener, Texas coming to town, similar to Texas A&M. Think it's a touch too hard. Some things go your way early in the game. It's at home. Maybe. But probably not. Probably not a win. Still an important game. Still a measuring stick game for you. You figure out a lot about what your team is going to be that season in this SEC opener versus Texas.
0: You put South Carolina at two.
1: At number two, I have South Carolina.
0: Wow. It's your list, man. Tell me why the Gamecocks. Why is Shane Beamer and Lenore Sellers the second most important game for Tennessee football this year?
1: That, I think, will be the difference between you making the college football playoff or missing it.
0: Okay.
1: This is that game is the difference. That game is the, are you a potentially 9-3? Are you 8-4? Are you 7-5? This is the game. It's South Carolina. What do you do on the road against Shane Beamer's program? Do you go get revenge for what happened in 2022? That's still fresh on the minds of a lot of people. I think there's a lot going into this game. I think South Carolina had some good things going for it going into the season. You got some good pass rush stuff going on. You got Lenore Sellers. Is he the truth? I'm going to say South Carolina is the second most important game on the schedule.
0: All right. You and I both have the same number one. Why Bama in your eyes?
1: Of course it's Bama. Of course it's Bama. How could it not be Alabama? It's just that is the benchmark. That is every season for Tennessee. That is the game that you circle. If you beat Alabama at home, you are in a clear position to be a college football playoff team. If you lose to Alabama at home, that one stings. That stings, and you don't want to do it. So I think Alabama, just because of everything that game is, because of what the third Saturday is, has to be number one.
0: 12 through one. Give us your list reverse order. This is the most important games. The 12 Tennessee opponents for the football program coming up 121 days away until it's football time.
1: Bottom of the list, it's Kennesaw State. Your season opener versus Furman. Just above that, Kentucky, compared to all the other November games, pretty low. Georgia Tech is my number nine spot. Arkansas on the road is number eight. Auburn at home is number seven. Vanderbilt on the road is number six. LSU at home is number five. The trip to Kyle Field for Texas A&M is number four. Your SEC opener versus Texas is number three. The road trip to Columbia is number two. And number one is the third Saturday, baby.
0: It's Riley Holtz, and we go to Love It or Leave It. We do it next in the Budweiser Studios this Thursday. 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
29: Getting your heart broken can be really rough. It'll happen to most of us at some point in our lives. It's not just an emotional experience, it's a physical one too. Often described as getting the wind knocked out of you, a knot in your stomach, trouble sleeping. I recently spoke about this with Dr. Yoram Yovil, a psychiatrist and neuroscientist. He was on my podcast, Chasing Life. Now, he told me heartbreak doesn't have to last forever. And while your inclination might be to withdraw, isolate, and shut down, it's often the opposite of what supports healing. One of the things that helps us the most is reconnecting to other people you love. And the reverse is also true, he said. If someone you care about is struggling, don't give up on them. You hold the power to comfort loved ones that are in deep physical or emotional distress. I'm Dr. Sanjay Gupta, helping you live a better life.
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0: We're heading for a dry end to the work week after some welcome rain the last couple of days. Temperatures tonight falling to around 44 with a mostly clear sky. Friday looks mostly sunny with highs around 71. We'll see a passing downpour Saturday or Sunday afternoon. I'm Chief Meteorologist Spencer Denton from the WVLT First Alert Weather Center.
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0: Riley Haltom, is this the song performed by Kansas, or is this the song performed by Randy Marsh?
1: Oh, the South Park guy.
0: Yeah, the South Park guy, like Stan's dad. Yeah. Sharon's husband.
1: Kansas, I believe.
0: Sharon.
1: Not much of a South Park guy.
0: Oh, okay.
1: My parents watch it like every night.
0: Because your parents are smart.
1: Just not, never been a big South Park guy.
0: Are cultured. Because your parents love comedy. Because your parents are awesome.
1: I watched a South Park episode of.
0: So when I say Randy Marsh playing Kansas's, playing this song, Carry On.
1: I'm not familiar with the rest.
0: You're not familiar with him playing Guitar Hero?
1: No.
0: God, of course you're not.
1: I know a few of the things. I know the little kid with the orange hoodie dies all the time.
0: Yeah, his name's Kenny.
1: Yeah.
0: Can you name the other three kids?
1: Cartman.
0: Kay.
1: Stan.
0: Kay. Mike.
1: I don't know that
0: Kyle.
1: One. Kyle.
0: Kyle. Kyle. Kyle Bruflowski.
1: Kyle. And then isn't there another one?
0: There's lots of them. Who are you thinking of?
1: Butters?
0: Yeah, it's one of their classmates. Okay. He's probably the best character in the whole show.
1: Okay.
0: Yeah. Hangs out with Biggie Smalls. He says, oh, hamburgers a lot. It's a great character. Play the music. It's Love It or Leave It time here. Thank God it's nothing about South Park here during Love It or Leave It.
2: 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There's two sides to every question. Love It or Leave It on 99.1 The Sports Animal.
0: I'm just waiting on the text line to explode. 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
1: By the way, some opinions about our rankings for sure.
0: All right, that coming up. But I think what I'm going to do is later tonight reach out to Dan Benedict and tell him to bring his 17 giant foot LED TV wall to the house. I'm just going to watch the complete 14th season of South Park. 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How does he not know who Kyle is, but he can mention Butters? It's a great private text on the private text line.
1: I just don't remember the kid's name.
0: His name is Riley Haltom.
1: I pictured him in my head. I just didn't remember his name.
0: And I need you to respect my thoughts.
1: Also, compared to all the other names, his is the least interesting.
0: Who's that?
1: Kyle. Kyle.
0: Kenny?
1: Kenny. Yeah,
0: Stan?
1: Kenny's memorable because of what he looks like.
0: Eric?
1: But everybody says Cartman. And then Stan, I only know because of Marsh. Stan Marsh, and that's connected to the dad.
0: Do you know who the best student is in that entire show?
1: You just said Butters?
0: Butters. Close second. Gonna give it to Wendy, Stan's girlfriend. Wendy Testaverder's very funny.
1: Okay.
0: Oh, she's hilarious.
1: For the third season in a row, Lady Vols softball goes one and done in the SEC tournament, falling to Ole Miss Wednesday 4-1 with regional play up next. Love it or leave it, you have concerns with Karen Weekly's programs at this point in time on the calendar.
0: Leave it. Zero worries. We came onto the program today at 3:02, and somebody had left a text message from the previous show that said, paraphrase,
1: has Karen Weekly run her course?
0: No. I'll answer the question from that texter. No, she hasn't. What? She's the most successful coach on campus right now. She's been one and done in the conference tournament each of the last 3 years. How were those seasons turned out? 2 years ago, they were a game away from the College World Series. They lost that rain delay game 3 super regional to Bama. They were a pitch away from last year from advancing and the opening game of the Women's College World Series in Oklahoma City. Now they're likely to regional super regional. Got to find out who advances, but I imagine the Lady Vols will go regional super regional hosts. With their eyes set on getting back to the Women's College World Series again. I'm sorry, but last night's results, better yesterday's results against an Ole Miss team who's had your number this year. They took 2 of 3 earlier, so it was a third win against you this year. Has me concerned at a level of 0. So go pound away at the local. My favorite people, the same people who write comments like that don't know what they're talking about, are the same people who hammer the comment section on WATE, WBIR, and WVLT's Facebook pages. And you guys know what fans I'm talking about. I mean, no disrespect to you out there. If you use, if your area of the grievances occur on those three Facebook pages, message boards, or their comment section, but think before you type. I know I'm griping on this one texter over there, but you do you really think Karen Weekly, her time has expired here in Knoxville? Give me a break. Next. I'm actually sorry. Forgive me for bypassing. Answer the question.
1: No, I'll leave it as well. Karen Weekly is fantastic.
0: Like, come on.
1: I am not concerned about this.
0: This is a smart fan base. Please start. Please hold up those expectations.
1: You drop a pretty much meaningless game in the SEC tournament. You're well within the field. You're going to be fine. You're just get it together when you get to the games that actually matter. The elimination games. That's what I need to see happen. By the way, Dustin on the text line. Riley hates Otters and South Park.
0: Yes, Dustin. Mark it down. Thank you. Keep tabs.
1: We got punked. Timberwolves coach Chris Finch got directly to the point during postgame when discussing his team's 38-point loss to San Antonio during Game 2 of the Western Conference semifinals.
3: They got punked.
1: Love it or leave it, Minnesota bouncing back from last night's embarrassing performance.
0: Like, do I think San Antonio tears off four in a row and wins the series in five? No. But do you see what happens when you poke the bear? And you know what? Can I ask you? Does this not often happen in the NBA?
1: What?
0: Somebody steals game one, you know the Avalanche is coming in game two.
1: Oh, yeah.
0: Like, how often do we, like, it's very rare we see a team, the underdog, go in and go, take two games and flip the home field advantage completely.
1: No.
0: Or in this case, home court advantage completely.
1: No.
0: If you did not know that last night's thrashing was coming, then you don't watch the NBA. Now, 38 points where you kind of mailed it in at the middle of the third quarter. Okay. But they did get punked last night. But you kind of had to know that eventually there was going to be a return swing and that this time it was going to be San Antonio delivering the punches. Punked, yeah, I love it.
1: Yeah, I love it. They did get punked. And I love that they'll bounce back eventually. But no, I expect San Antonio probably to go up 3-1 in this series. Look, you tried to do the same thing two games in a row. And it worked once where you just run at the rim every possession and Wemby's going to get a bunch of blocks, but you're also going to score a decent amount. You tried that twice in a row. Obviously, they were going to be ready for that. It didn't work in game two. You got punked. They got things done on the offensive end. Yeah, get it together. Not going to work long term. Bucks owner Jimmy Haslam has asked for a resolution to the lingering Giannis Antetokounmpo situation hovering over his franchise ahead of June's NBA draft. Love it or leave it, the Greek freak will have a new home before June 23rd.
0: Haslam. Haslam, thank you. Sorry, I was just reading an article, Corner Eye. Jimmy Haslam, I think he's going to get what he wants in this. You've been telling me for months off the air, yeah, Giannis is playing his last weeks, months in Milwaukee. Why wouldn't you want to trade him before the NBA draft and hope that you get as much capital as possible, whatever that capital may be? And likelihood of all 29 franchises being involved, 28 of the 29 being involved, pretty high. Yeah, I think they move him, and I think they're going to get as much as they can for him. And if I'm Jimmy Haslam, yeah, I absolutely want to make sure that I get as much as I can for a former MVP and NBA champion. So, yeah, do it. I think it happens, and I think we're going to see a new Giannis once he gets moved to a new location.
1: I'll leave it. I don't think it's going to happen. I thought it was going to happen at the trade deadline. It didn't happen. I thought it was going to happen before the start of this season. It didn't happen. Now they're telling me again that it's going to happen. I don't know that I'm buying it. Fool me one time, shame on you. Fool me two times. What's the J. Cole song?
0: I know what the old saying
1: fool
0: is.
1: Fool me three times.
0: I don't listen to J. Cole. Fool me once, shame on you. Fool me twice, shame on me.
1: Yeah. Fool me three times. Yeah, not going to happen.
0: Or in the words of George Bush.
1: Fool me, can't get fooled again.
0: Can't get fooled again.
1: No, I don't think it's going to happen. I need to see it happen for me to believe it's going to happen. I will believe Giannis is not a Buck when he is in the uniform next season. That is when I will believe that Giannis is getting moved. Two game twos happen later this evening as both Oklahoma City and Detroit are looking to claim 2-0 leads in their respective conference semifinals. Love it or leave it, either road team evening up the series.
0: Yeah. Yeah, Cleveland's going to win tonight in Motown. I think Oklahoma City I think there's a better chance that the Lakers, I think there's a better chance that OKC sweeps than the Lakers do winning game two tonight. So yeah, to answer your question, I'm on Cleveland tonight. I think Donovan Mitchell has a big series, a big game that gets the series back to Cleveland.
1: I don't think the Lakers get swept, but it won't be tonight that they even up the series. I'm gonna leave that either road team wins. I think both of them will lose tonight. And I think both road teams, or I guess at that point they will be home teams when they flip home court. They will get one of the games there. Just don't see it happening tonight. I think both one seeds stay dominant. Golden Tempo, who just 5 days ago thrilled fans with his last first victory in the Kentucky Derby, by the way, which Riley Haltom himself called on Saturday Sports Talk. If you were listening, you would have heard me say, pick Golden Tempo. Will not run in the second leg of the Triple Crown, the Preakness Stakes, on May 16th. Love it or leave it, no horse racing history being made this year.
0: Yeah, it sucks. Like, it's already such a great story from the first female trainer, from the worst to first finish that happened on Saturday in Louisville.
1: Tyler, how many horses from a Kentucky Derby are racing in the Preakness?
0: I don't know that answer. Zero?
1: Zero.
0: I did not know that answer. Look at you beating me to that. Yeah, so nobody's going to tune into Baltimore. Will they maybe slightly tune in to New York coming up in June to be like, oh, see, Golden Tempo, had you just run in Baltimore, we would have... This is a shame. It's a great story that you would hope would still have a little bit of juice to it. But now we will kind of just all fall to the wayside until 153 next May.
1: So I believe that it's happening, but I love the reason why. So me and Wes got into this a little bit yesterday. It's because apparently now trainers decide that at least a month or like 3 weeks is the recovery period that they need for the horses. So basically they're just running these events too close back to back. The natural conclusion to draw is that you just need to move these events to a month apart, and I think it will be fine, and I don't think anybody's questioning. The fact that zero horses from the Derby are racing in the Preakness, I mean, that tells you all you need to know. They just don't feel it's worth it, even for a Triple Crown.
0: Yeah.
1: So I leave that we're not going to have a Triple Crown winner, but I love the reason why. You just need to move these events around to make it a little bit more easy for these horses to be ready for the next one.
0: Let's come back. Let's hit reset. Plenty to get to before we say goodbye right here on the station where the Vols play. 99.1, you're listening to the Esports Animal.
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6: A Better Life with Dr. Sanjay Gupta.
15: We are finally starting to learn more things we can do to keep our brains sharp as we age. A lot of people think crossword puzzles or Sudoku might do the trick, but the science doesn't really bear that out. What one recent study found, though, was that a certain type of brain training seems to have a significant impact on cognition as we get older. It wasn't memory or even problem-solving tasks that moved the needle. It was an interactive computerized game that tested the ability to recognize two separate images in faster and faster sequences. It's what we call a task of divided attention, in which you don't have a conscious strategy on how to improve. That's according to the study's lead author. You're just trying to do the best you can to figure out how to divide your attention. Now, the game in this study was called Double Decision, if you want to find it and try it out yourself. I'm Dr. Sanjay Gupta, helping you live a better life.
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0: Riley Holton, it's my understanding we have text messages coming in on the text line.
1: A few.
0: Can you share one of those?
1: Somebody texts in, Riley's not a South Park fan, huh? He needs to be asked on the air if he likes fish sticks.
0: Is there a name?
1: No name to it.
0: Oh, please send your name.
1: Yeah, that's good.
0: I'm a rapper. I'm a genius. I'm Kanye West. I love fish sticks. Oh, that's so good. Were there text messages about our importance level of games from least important to most important?
1: Yeah, some controversy, yeah, I suppose.
0: Yeah, let's hear the disagreement.
1: Yeah, Michael, what you're forgetting is the head coach of Georgia Tech has instilled toughness in his team like no other. They'll drag you to the deep water and punch you out.
0: Yeah.
1: Okay.
0: I have Georgia Tech at number 2 on my most important list.
1: I have them much lower. I have them at number 9 right. out of 12. Andrew, 100% Riley, that game at South Carolina terrifies me. It's one of the hardest places to win on the road, especially at night.
0: Not unfair.
1: Crybaby conspiracy theorist fans notwithstanding, we lost there with Hendon because they still overwhelmed us, not because of Connor Stallions.
17: There's also that.
1: Boom. And Chris, Tyler's the only Tennessee fan in America worried about Georgia Tech.
0: I hope that's right. Who said that, Chris?
1: Chris did.
0: Chris, I want to be so wrong about the Georgia Tech game where I come on the air Monday of Kennesaw State Week and go, what was I thinking? Chris, you're absolutely right, man. I want to be dead wrong about that.
1: That's the idea.
0: There's just something, man. There's just something. Tennessee goes down there with George McIntyre and everything's right in the world. That defense is still trying to fit. I mean, if that game was like November, wouldn't be worried at all. Just how new everything is, man. Does not sit right. Hey, breaking news. TMZ got a hold of another video of Diana Rossini and Mike Vrabel together.
1: I did see this.
0: Allegedly in the video, when you see it later tonight, because you'll go searching for it, it shows Diana Rossini allegedly 7 months pregnant with her first child while her and Vrabel spent the entirety of the day on the Tennessee River. Correction, a Tennessee River.
1: It would have been whichever one's in Nashville, right?
0: Yeah, so that's Tennessee. The Tennessee River. So, yeah, there is a TMZ video of Vrabel and Rossini walking the dock to a boat that they have rented for the day. Rossini turns to acknowledge Vrabel And that looks like a woman who is 7 months pregnant.
1: Yikes. Yikes, yikes, yikes. Oh, it's so bad. It's such a bad situation. You got to feel for her husband.
0: I'm going to ask you this question one more time. We got 60 seconds. Has Mike Vrabel coached his last game with the New England Patriots? Not because he's been forced out by the Patriots or the NFL, but because he can't keep this attention up.
1: No. But if he,
0: I don't
1: if
0: think
1: he
0: he's
1: slips,
0: done either, but man, if these keep coming out.
1: If he slips a little bit, oh, it's over.
0: Vrabel doesn't look like the guy who likes that much attention.
1: No, he's not.
0: When Will asked that question like a month ago, a week ago, I was like, nah.
1: It's getting dicier.
0: Tomorrow, 10-minute drive. Thousands of dollars are saved with our friends over at Oak Ridge Nissan. Also, who are the teams Tennessee is going to be facing potentially in the next year of the Players Era Festival in Las Vegas? 24 teams, 16-8 broke up into 2 weeks. Who will Tennessee run into potentially? We'll tell you tomorrow. Riley, thank you. My name's Tyler. Go out. It's Thursday. Enjoy the rest of this beautiful day. Bye.
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15: There's something I'd like to talk to you about today, something that's been circulating on the internet that's become a real problem. 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Now, a couple things you should keep in mind. 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